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3: I've been a nerd since I'm a kid. I was a nerd way back in school, sitting alone at the back of the class away from the kids that were cool. While others played sports at lunchtime, I read my comic books, which opened me up to ridicule and frequent hostile looks. I was also a nerd about music, loved listening to the radio, which led to me speaking to you now. It's quite a fun living, don't you know? So let us recall the words of the late Lester Bangs, the rock critic of old. The only true currency is what you share when you're uncool. Those words should be written out in gold.
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11: You see, I know what your problem is, but the truth about it is it's not even a problem. You're being delusional about your problem, because if you just listen to me, you understand it's not a problem. Your first problem that you think is a problem is that you'll get denied if you come up here and try to get a car. Your second problem that you think is a problem

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0: AC/DC for the Friday night weekend kickoff rock and roll mother humpin' jambo frickin' re-edition of Hard Drive XL. The band is playing in Houston, Texas this weekend. Soon after, they will hit the stage of Notre Dame Stadium in Indiana. If you can get to any of these upcoming AC/DC gigs, you have got to do it, especially if you have never seen the band live. AC/DC is absolutely one of the groups you have got to see at least once in your life. Plus, the opener for this entire tour cycle the last couple of years for Power Up is Taylor Momsen and the Pretty Reckless. Do not sleep on them. Do not drink beer in the parking lot. Get your ass inside for the full rock show.
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0: Seven Mary Three on Hard Drive XL. They were one of the bands who was a frequent guest in the earliest days of our program, which recently celebrated its 30th anniversary. We have been going through the Hard Drive archive recently, finding these hundreds and hundreds of old interviews. We got Seven Mary Three. There was Gravity Kills. Deadzy, the band with Elijah Blue. We will roll these all out in the coming weeks. Of course, we just heard from Sinister Gates of Avenged Sevenfold. Happy birthday to the band's M Shadows. Matt Sanders, 45 years old tonight.
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1: As celebrated earlier this hour in the Hard Drive Archive, Matt Sanders, M. Shadows of Avenged Sevenfold, 45 years old. John Five, former member of Rob Zombie's band, current member of Motley Crue, is 55. If you ever get a chance to see one of his solo shows, you have got to take it. The man shreds all night. Will Champion, drummer from Coldplay, is 47. Fatboy Slim is 63. Bill Berry of REM fame is 68, whilst J.K. Rowling, the author of the Harry Potter series, is 61. Finally, on this day in 1886, Franz Liszt went from being a composer to being a decomposing composer.
0: Screen Time with Lou Brutus is next. Yay! Right here on Hard Drive XL.
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0: Hard Drive XL music from Royal Blood, preceded in the rock by I Prevail Into Hell. Thank you to Eric Vandenberg, not only for joining me tonight as special guest, he will be back every night next week as featured artist. My other guests next week will include Nickelback, Set It Off, Chad Gray, Story of the Year, and Hailstorm. Our Hard Drive Archive segments next week are all going to be with incredible frontmen, including birthday boy James Hetfield on Monday. Others will include Corey Taylor, David Draiman, Serge Tankian, and Jonathan Davis. What a week.
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0: XO. 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
1: I love old comic books. I can stand for hours in a comic book shop or an antique store rummaging through boxes of Silver Age comics for characters like Sergeant Fury and his Howling Commandos, the Silver Surfer, the Hulk, Iron Man, Captain America, and of course, Spider-Man. You know, I love the way old comic books smell the most, and the whole experience leaves me content just leafing through old comics with a pair of earbuds listening to music while I am totally wired on black coffee. That is the best spent Saturday morning you could have. Yes, I'm a nerd, but I'm a happy nerd.
0: It came from the web. It's next, right here on Hard Drive XL.
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4: 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Ivan Moody of Five Finger Death Punch joining me later this hour on Hard Drive XL, where the honor group of the night is spiders. Please don't kill them. Just bring them outside and let them do their spider stuff.

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0: Colorado Springs, I believe their location tonight. That is Shinedown, the weekend kickoff edition of Hard Drive XL. Ivan Moody of Five Finger Death Punch joining me as featured artist in just a moment. They just dropped their new Legacy album, which is phenomenal. And speaking of the band, here is a handwritten letter from the Hard Drive XL mailbag. Dear Mr. Lou Brutus, congratulations on 30 years of Hard Drive. You are an awesome DJ, and I love the music that you play. I am writing you because I would absolutely love to score one of the Hard Drive 30 Five Finger Death Punch 20 guitar picks. I was also wondering if it would be possible to get your autograph. 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And it's signed by Jeannie Q. Jeannie, your picks and stickers are already on the way, and I did sign something for you in there. The address, self-addressed stamped envelope to P.O. 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

0: Soundgarden on Hard Drive XL, preceded in the rock by Five Finger Death Punch, Eye of the Storm, from their newly released album, Legacy. Thank you to Ivan and Zoltan for joining me every night this week. Our featured artist next week is going to be Eric Vandenberg of I Prevail. Other special guests will include Nickelback, Set It Off, Chad Gray, Story of the Year, and Hailstorm. Plus, we have amazing guests in the Hard Drive Archive, all of them stupendous frontmen. They will include James Hetfield of Metallica on Monday for his birthday, Corey Taylor, David Draiman, Serge Tankian, and Jonathan Davis of Korn. Until then, I'm Lou Brutus, leaving you with the words of writer Dr. Hunter S. Thompson. There are times, and this is one of them, when even being right feels wrong.
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1: 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Yeah.
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0: It's One Answer with Lancer. 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
2: 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I wake up every morning with my head up in a daze. I'm not sure if I should say this, but I'll say it anyway. Everybody tries to tell

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Every wall that I knock down is just a wall that I replace. I'm in a race against myself. I try to keep a steady pace. How the will I escape?

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3: 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I'm in the military, and I'm a 94 rockaholic.
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1: Backwards and rowing. Right. I love that one.
2: You don't even know anything about the Norwegians other than they row. And that caught your imagination.
1: Yeah. I like their fans. I like the Scottish guys, too. They're really cool. And then the Japanese folks that cleaned the stadium.
3: Sure.
1: Wow. Mm-hmm. That's amazing. We do the exact opposite. We can go over there and trash it.
3: Can learn a lot from those people.
2: We have
3: in
2: a
3: Japan.
2: Video, real quick. I need to show you this. Of the, have you ever seen a dog jealous of another dog? It's really wonderful. This is, you'll see what's going on here.
1: There's two dogs.
2: There's two dogs. One dog in the foreground is eating a hot dog at a ball game. And look at the dog behind him.
1: he's going, what the hell?
4: I'm right here. And he's such a good boy.
2: Yes.
4: He's really patient.
2: Yeah. He's just waiting.
4: Yeah.
2: It's like, I'm sure they'll get to me sooner or later.
4: Right.
3: Please tell me they did feed that dog some hot.
1: Oh, what a
4: sweetie. Comedically, in the video, they can't.
2: No,
4: but
2: you
4: off,
2: can't now.
4: Off, once cam, once yeah. they cut, they exactly. had to.
3: Yes.
4: Because how could you dog. Not?
3: Right?
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Ness. 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

0: Woo!
1: Oh, baby. Thank you very much. Patty G, and adapting his own song.
2: Yes.
1: A terrific arrangement and pianer by the great Steve Ali.
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1: Had the armor, the suits of armor.
2: Oh, that's cool.
3: You know what? We went to the Center of Science Industry in Columbus, Ohio, and the back of the bus was like a half hour, 45-minute ride. It was Thunderdome in the back. But I went to public school, so, yeah. You probably had chauffeurs for
4: yeah,
3: you.
4: Yeah, I'm sure they did.
5: The back of the bus is where
6: that's where it happened. I went down in the back.
3: That's what happens.
1: Really?
6: Oh, yeah.
1: Oh, okay.
4: That's where the hood sat.
3: Did you ever ride a bus to school?
1: No.
5: Yeah. Oh, wow.
4: You never rode a bus? No wonder you don't like buses.
1: No.
3: Although the first time I rode a bus for school was for football practice. And then later in high school, we took a bus to. But that was the first.
1: Oh. Do you remember the name of your bus driver?
3: I don't.
5: It was every morning and every afternoon for me.
4: You too.
6: Ed with the hairy ears.
4: Until I got my license and could drive.
5: You remember Ed?
6: Hairy ears is what I remember.
4: And Mr. Wirtz.
5: Ours
4: grade
5: was
4: school.
5: Buck. He'd walk in, he'd slap you five. You'd go, Buck, and he'd go, Buck. And every kid who walked on, Buck, yes, Buck. And you'd slap him five. It was the best. He would do donuts in the winter.
1: I love this guy.
5: In the parking lot. It was awesome. All the kids would start chanting, donut, donut. They'd be like, all right, hold on, boys. And he would spin that thing. He had two basset hounds he'd bring on once a year.
1: Are you kidding?
5: Oh, he was the best.
1: I love this guy.
3: What the hell?
5: Oh, Buck rocked.
1: That's awesome.
3: How does he not have his own TV show?
5: I'd watch Buck.
3: Yeah.
5: His son, Bucky.
4: Yeah.
5: No. Not. He never lived up to his
7: name. It could be called Buck the System. And it would be,
1: Dude, that is good.
5: Was great.
1: Oh, then the movie, he'd get fired because he was such a cool guy. And then he'd do something really heroic and they'd have to bring him back. You know, pulling kids off a burning bus. He's a hero.
5: Yeah, he is a hero.
1: What a great movie.
5: He had the beanbag ashtray inside. Because he also was a custodian. So, in his office, he would always be chain smoking.
1: Could he smoke on the bus?
5: I don't think he smoked on the bus, but he smoked in the school. He was sweeping floors.
7: We need some good. Oh, that's great.
5: Yeah.
7: We need some good bus drivers. There's a national shortage.
4: There is.
7: It's crazy.
1: But I don't know how they do it. That's got to be hard.
7: It's a thankless gig, and they're important. So.
1: Yeah. But Buck, is Buck still with us?
5: He's not. He is not.
7: I love that you even know that you followed Buck's life after.
1: Oh, wait, Pat's just printed his gravestone. Does it say the Buck stopped here?
6: On his screen.
5: I'm so sorry, Pat.
3: Now I have to go.
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Good evening, ladies and gentlemen. This song is from my forthcoming solo album entitled Why Is Everybody Wrong But Me? It's on the Genius label on compact disc only. We figure if you don't have a CD player by now, go watch your black and white TV set and call me later. And then please, get a life, would you? Thank you.

dismissal only. Take a sec. Oh, great. 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Hey, I've got important things to do, lady. 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A price check on the lettuce. Oh, now I can read the Inquirer from cover to cover. 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You can

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5: Hey, honey, can I have some more OJ, please?
6: Sure, dear. Say, have you seen your father this morning?
5: I think he's still in bed, isn't he?
6: No, I was just up there. He's gone.
5: Oh, no, not again.
7: Hey, get out of the way, you old kook.
8: Where's my cereal bowl? I want scrambled eggs this morning. I remember when all this was just farmland because... Get out, hippies! The old gray mare just...
5: Dad. Dad, come here, Dad. Hey, get back in the yard, Dad.
8: Michael, I thought I told you you were grounded. You're not watching Ed Sullivan tonight, mister. Wait, where's my World's Fair spoon? I remember when... Commies!
5: Oh, Dad.

0: was a guy.
1: Shut up.
0: My roommate.
2: They belong there more than Patti Smith.
0: I think I just might. My roommate.
2: That does have kind of a gay subtext.
1: I hope he will. His name is Bill. My roommate.
2: It's okay.
0: He doesn't wash a dish. My roommate.
1: But I have a secret wish.
2: Okay, I want to do a real quick survey here. Which one of us would be the worst roommate? I think it's real obvious.
3: Oh, you think it's real obvious?
0: I think it's real obvious.
1: It begins with Pat Godwin.
2: Yeah, it begins and ends with Pat Godwin.
0: It begins and ends with me.
1: Yeah, absolutely. Yeah,
2: Pat would be a terrible roommate.
0: The worst.
3: Yeah. Why?
0: I play all the time. I'm neat, though, but I am loud.
1: He'd have questions all the time.
0: I love the small talk.
2: If you didn't have your...
0: I don't shut up.
2: If you didn't have your injury right now, if we'd go back a few months, would you have dirty dishes in your sink as we speak?
0: Absolutely not.
4: Mm. No, I don't go to bed with dirty dishes.
0: That's my little therapy, like you.
1: You wash them as you go along, right?
4: Right.
1: Yeah.
2: Okay. I would. That's surprising. Is your bed made?
0: No. I'm not.
2: Would it be made?
0: No, I'm not a bed maid.
4: Is your bed made, Chick?
1: No.
4: Tom?
2: Yeah, I make my bed all the time.
4: Well, Kelly's still in it. You can't make it all the time.
2: Well, when she's home.
1: Well, I guess it's casually made.
4: Right. Just pull the cover up.
2: Josh?
3: Mine is not made, but it will be when I get home.
2: You'll make it yourself, or is there someone?
4: Do you do that after you brush your teeth?
1: Is that what you're told?
3: I do all my morning things in the afternoon. Yeah,
4: you've got it all backwards.
1: She seems to be making fun of me.
3: I make my bed later in the day.
2: And did we find out that there is, in fact, a coffee-flavored toothpaste so you can brush your teeth and then drink your coffee without ruining?
3: Mm-hmm. Yeah.
2: Okay. Is there an orange juice-flavored toothpaste?
3: There was a toothpaste that...
4: Had orange
3: at the very
4: stripes?
3: Least, does... We did a story about how it matches... Your orange, it won't affect the taste of orange juice later.
2: Is there a cigarette flavored toothpaste?
3: Is there cigarette flavored toothpaste?
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6: You know you're going to need a new car soon. 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You hear that noise in your engine? That don't sound good. It sounds like some knocking. All four of your tires is bald. Not much money is going to cost to replace some tires. 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
1: For the first time in the 10-year history of Brew York Fest, they've got a kickoff party the night before, Friday, August 21st, from 6 to 9 p.m. at the Madison Barracks Polo Grounds in Sackett's Harbor. 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
1: 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Are Brew ready? 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
1: 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Adam from Watertown. 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Drums. I'm a 94 Rockaholic.
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3: I'm Lance here, and I like going back to my early days in radio, some of my concert first, and getting to interview someone I've never had the chance or opportunity to interview before. And for episode 9, this guy has done it all. A very successful musical career, a friendship with Brian Johnson of AC/DC, television star with his bar, Full Throttle Saloon. He's in the bourbon business, and he's got a new album, new song, new video recorded with his son. The stuff dreams are made of right there. Jesse James Dupree of Jackal, and we'll talk what made him a believer in a rock and roll lifestyle. We talk those early Jackal days, including the first time I saw them live with the mayor of a city in Florida. Got them banned from ever playing there again. Oh, the good times. Sit back, relax, or take me on a walk, run, maybe grab a tasty beverage, but most definitely, enjoy.
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3: Lancer here, Lancer's Lounge, backstage and unfiltered. And with me now, a man who has built his empire through hard work and more hard work, Jesse James Dupree. Thanks for joining me, Jesse.
2: Hey, it was great to hear your voice, my brother.
3: Man, listen, I've been in radio a minute, upstate New York, for the last 16 years. But my introduction to you was when I moved to Fort Myers, Florida over 30 years ago. And the very first concert I saw in Florida was George Thorogood and the Destroyers with this bombastic band opening up and stealing the show in front of thousands of people. Jackal, you guys tore it up. That I will never forget that concert. You guys were en fuego.
2: Well, do you know there's more to that story than what you're saying?
3: Really?
2: Yes. So we got called to perform at that concert, and they said we were going to headline it.
3: Really?
2: And the band, you know, the Jackal's first album was taking off. We were doing really great and pulling great crowds. And they said, Jackal's going to headline. And we were all excited. We were ready to headline that big festival. And so we get down there, and like you say, thousands of people.
3: Yeah.
2: But before we get down there, they tell us, well, you're going to be playing with George Thorogood. And we went, what? And they said, yeah, we've added George Thorogood to the show. And it's going to be a co-headline deal, but you guys are going on first. And we said, okay. So we kind of sucked it up, and we just went ahead and did it anyway, right?
3: Right.
2: And we get there, we hit the stage, and George Thorogood's sound man was over behind the soundboard grabbing the volume and messing with the EQ.
3: Really?
2: The PA system. And my sound guy was wrestling with him about it, and my sound guy threw his hands up in the air. And so I stopped the band from playing I Stand Alone. We were actually playing I Stand Alone. I stopped the band, and I threatened to go back and beat that guy's ass if he didn't throw his hands up in there and back away from the system. And I mean, we had a minute, and the place went crazy. And then I told everybody, I said, I don't know why, because they didn't have enough porta-johns.
3: Right.
2: And they were lined up. The lines were a mile long. And I said, I don't know why you're lined up at those porta-johns. There's trees all over this park. And so everybody broke out and started peeing around the park. But anyway, so the next day, I was supposed to be starting a big vacation with my family down in the islands. And the record company had felt like I was working too hard, and they wanted me to go take a couple of days off. And they made me swear to them that I would not answer the phone and that I would, you know, stay focused on my vacation and just relax. Well, the next day when I get down on my first day of vacation, the phone's blowing up and the record company's telling me, you've got to call this radio station because the mayor of Fort Myers has banned Jackal.
3: Are you kidding me?
2: Yeah, and so I went on the radio and I told the mayor, I said, Mayor, you can, because he banned Jackal and he banned concerts from being in that park anymore.
3: I do remember that.
2: And I said, Mayor, you can ban Jackal, that's fine. And I said, but you're banning concerts in that park when they were just trying to raise money for the Florida Food Bank. And I said, it was just a couple of hours of everybody's life, and we raised some good money and a good awareness for the Florida Food Bank. And I said, you go ahead and you ban Jackal, but if you ban concerts from that park, I'm going to move to Fort Myers, and I'm going to ban A-holes, and guess who's going to have to leave town? So that was how that story went. But, yeah, it was pretty funny stuff back then.
3: Dude, the behind-the-scenes stuff is always juicy. I vaguely remember there being, like, some sort of an issue, but I just remember you guys stole the show, and it was an awesome day, and it was a perfect day. And yeah, dude, it was my introduction to Jackal was that day.
2: Oh, that's awesome. We go way back then. That was in the beginning.
3: Yes, we do, man. And Jesse, it's hard to know where to begin. But your life, your career, you've pinballed with mastery over many different areas of this entire entertainment industry. But I want to start at like the start, before Jackal, before the successes. Where did the music bug first bite you? What hooked you into wanting to be in the rock biz to begin with?
2: Well, my dad lost his job whenever I was around 12, 13 years of age. And he sold everything we had, including my bicycle.
3: Wow.
2: And we moved to Gadsden, Alabama, and we moved into a mobile home trailer in the back of an asphalt parking lot behind a little cafe that he had bought. And in that cafe was a jukebox, and the guy would come and change the 45 records out on that jukebox, and when he would change them out, he would give them to me, and I would take 5-gallon pickle barrels, the little buckets that the dill pickles for the hamburgers would come in.
3: Right.
2: I would take and wash those 5-gallon buckets out, and I kept all my 45 records in those buckets.
3: Wow.
2: And I'd go back in the back of that little mobile home trailer, and I'd crank up on my turntable, and that's where I had Deep Purple and the Rolling Stones and James Brown and Wilson Pickett, and my favorite was a guy named Joe Tex. And Joe Tex had a song called I Gotcha. Nice. Thought you got away now, didn't you? And he just had the best scream and the best voice. And so at 13, 14 years of age, I was in there trying to replicate his screams.
3: Now, did you go to, was there like a concert or a band that you saw live around that time that make you think, yeah, I could do this. That could be me.
2: No, it was a few years later when my dad, you know, got hired back at Lockheed Aircraft. We moved back to Georgia and I went down and the first concert I saw, and Ted and I were laughing about it the other day because I was talking to him, but it was Ted Nugent back in like 77, 76, 77 that I saw Ted Nugent and just changed my life. Him and then ZZ Top and of course AC/DC and Kiss and all those great bands, you know.
3: It was a great time for music. And then when you guys blew up. Jackal blew up on the rock scene like a 4th of July fireworks extravaganza. Nobody had seen anything like you. There were elements of all sorts of different like styles that were embedded in the music of Jackal, but you were your own beast, man. There was nothing like you on the radio. And then the lumberjack took over. It was everywhere, dude. How did you ever think that a chainsaw would work in a freaking rock song?
2: What a more definitive instrument for rock and roll than a chainsaw. It's loud, it's aggressive, it's abrasive, it's destructive. It's everything that rock and roll should be.
3: I love it, man. I love it. And apparently Dave Grohl, a fan, as that song did end up in his horror spoof, Studio 666.
2: Yeah, well, we were on the same record company. We were on Geffen Records together. And you know, Nirvana came out to see Jackal in Seattle. And, you know, both of our albums had just started, you know, coming out and breaking. And they were down in the crowd, and they started slam dancing, and they got kicked out. And so we went over and kicked the door open. My road manager went and kicked the door open, the side door, and they came up, stood up on the side of the stage, and they were drinking draft beer out of gallon milk jugs. And, yeah, it was a fun night.
3: Well, I tell you what, Jesse, that... when you guys first burst onto the scene, and then there was the Lumberjack and Down on Me and When Will It Rain and I Stand Alone, that first album, like, it stands tall, entrenched as like being flawless start to finish. Those early days, those first tours, they had to be absolutely incredible, right?
2: Oh, man, we've never went out and not had a blast, and every show's always incredible. We have a great time, and I got a solo album that's out now called Breathing Fire that I was able to record with my son. So I've got, I was able to capture that first fresh, adrenaline rush that, and feed off of my son getting excited about it. And we recorded an album called Breathing Fire, and I wrote about a third of the album with Brian Johnson from AC/DC, and just a fun record. And then of course, playing with Roman, who plays the bass in Jackal. So it's a great record, and we just released a video for a song called Stranded. Matter of fact, today it just topped 50,000 views on YouTube. It's an amazing video shot out in the Black Hills of South Dakota. Got live buffalo and everything.
3: Well, I saw a quote where you'd done this album with your son and your best friend Roman, and you didn't even plan on doing an album. It just sort of came together. How does something like that just come together?
2: Well, it just happened. I was sitting on the couch messing around with some ideas, and the door opened up to the house, and my son came walking in. He lives up in Nashville, and he came in down in Atlanta, and I told him to go lace up the drums, and we started jamming. I called Roman. He came over, and we ended up with a record.
3: Now, you talk about the second single and the new video for Stranded off of Breathing Fire, and Jesse, I want to be honest, man. It's maybe the best I've heard you vocally. I mean, you hold nothing back on this song. It's incredible. The vocals are perfect. It sounds like this song has a deeper meaning for you. What does this song mean to Jesse James Dupri?
2: You know, I'm avoiding getting into that. It does mean a lot to me, and there's a couple of different backstories behind the song, but it's one of those songs that I think that it's important to allow it to mean what it means to whoever's listening to it, And I've had people recently have told me what it means to them, and it makes me feel, so rewarded, because that's what a song is supposed to do. And if I tell you what it means to me, then I don't want it to taint what it could mean to you. I mean, I venture to say, if you go listen to that song, you're probably going to relate it to something in your life. And it's a powerful song. It's a powerful place that I was at when I wrote it. And I'm not trying to be over serious. I'll leave it to Bruce Springsteen and Bono to write a song that can cure cancer. It's just a damn rock and roll song, right? At least they claim they can. I hope they could. I wish they could write a song that could cure cancer. My stuff is just straight up rock and roll, and I'm proud of it. And I do hope that this song means something to people in their own way.
3: Well, I have mad respect for that answer, because I'm with you, man. If you have a song and it means something to different people, it can do things for different people and heal in a certain way, because that's kind of what music does, man. It brings everybody together. And I think you've kind of written a song, Jesse, that's one of those that can kind of bring everybody together. It's one of the best things that's out there right now.
2: Well, we're making memories. That's what we do every day. And whether it be riding Harley Davidson motorcycles, going to Sturgis, South Dakota to join me up there at the Full Throttle Saloon Pappy Hoyle Campground. We've also got a campaign going on right now in partnership with the Harley-Davidson Motor Company, and it's just an amazing campaign. 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We're giving away Bartello pizza ovens, giving away free gas for a year.
3: Oh, wow.
2: I mean, there's a lot of cool stuff. 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
3: Well, we got one right around the corner, Jesse. And real quick, I did want to let you know that we have a little connection. Our neck of the woods and yours, forever connected through Senior, who visits the North Country quite often, has been on my show before. And yes, I have tried your bourbon. It is smooth. It's rich. It's awesome. and with as much you've got on your plate, it's got to be reassuring to know that you have good people like Senior in your corner, right?
2: Well, Senior's a good dude. And, he's a hero. He served overseas in our military, and he's a, he's got some stories and some miles behind him, and we respect and love Senior, and we're proud to have him be part of the Full Throttle family.
3: Now, Jesse, you've got your music. You've got the Full Throttle Saloon. You've got the TV show, American Outlaw Bourbon, and you're a record mogul as well. How do you fit all this into your life? Is there any downtime for Jesse James Dupree?
2: Well, you know, I don't know why you would wish that on me. I didn't do anything to you.
3: No, nothing at all.
2: Why would you want me to be sitting around bored? I wake up every day. My life, my work is play, and I'm not ashamed to jump up and hit it every day.
3: Well, I respect that, man. I would never do that to you and wish downtime and boredom on anybody. So I apologize for that. I take the question back, man. I take it back. What's left for Jesse James Dupree to conquer, man? What's next for Jesse James Dupree?
2: Well, if I die and I haven't performed at least one open heart surgery, I'm going to be really disappointed. because I've done everything else. So maybe either that, or maybe I'll back up a notch and just say maybe if I could get to deliver a baby on stage in front of everybody. I've always thought that would be cool.
3: That would be cool. That would be memorable for sure.
2: Any pregnant ladies out there that would like to have me birth your baby on stage in front of a couple of thousand people, get in touch with me.
3: That works. I'll put him in contact with you, Jesse. If any pregnant ladies out there want to get in contact, I'll make a little love connection there for you. We'll put this together on stage, man.
2: I like it.
3: Jesse, dude, thank you for taking the time today. It's been an absolute honor getting the chat, and I wish you nothing but continued success. Absolutely no boredom whatsoever. And, you know, the next time Senior cruises up, if you want to cruise up as well, I can grill up some burgers. We can have some bourbon and cigars and chillax in the North Country, my friend.
2: Well, dude, do me a favor. Go check out the new video, Stranded, on YouTube. And check out the album, Breathing Fire. It's a solo album under Jesse James Dupree. Proud of my son. He kicked ass playing on it, and Roman playing bass, and so it's a fun record. 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
3: That sounds perfect. And I've got Stranded. We've shared the video, and I've actually got the song going into my weekend show this weekend, man, because it's that good, brother. It's that good.
2: Well, thank you, man. Y'all have a great week. I appreciate you. Have a good day. Hey, this is Jesse James Dupree, and you're dialed right smack dab, locked into Lance's Lounge right here, baby. Crank that knob wide ass open, throw it out the window, because Lance got it going on. Pa-pow!
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0: We have liftoff.